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2: Let me know what you want to hear right now on social media at SoyLDJ. Got some Eminem, got Rihanna on the way. Got some Dua Lipa, some BL, and of course some Tay Tay. Right now we're getting started with Mr. Bruno Mars himself. You know this one. It's called I Just Might.

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1: Ray has officially created the most dangerous album release strategy ever. She says she's not dropping her next album until she falls in love. So she says she's tired of heartbreak and writing about being single and wants the next chapter to come from actually being in love.
0: Now I understand why the fans are going a little, you know, they're a little scared. Somebody get this woman on Hinge immediately, right now. They're like, we need the music. We can't wait that long. And by wait that long, Enrique, I'm talking about how long she actually says this could take.
1: She even joked it could take a decade. Ray, respectfully, the fans cannot wait until 2036 for Mr. Right, okay?
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0: Hey, first calls of the night are coming in at 855-495-7274. We go to Ashland, Oregon. Go ahead, Hadley.
1: Hey, guys. It would really make my day if you could play The Weeknd. 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

0: 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Zoe's on the phone in Burlington, Vermont, 855-495-7274. What do you got?
1: 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Thanks for keeping me entertained all day.
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7: 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We're at Most Requested Live. I'm at On Air Romeo. In the comments, in the DMs, I see you. Gianna in Albany, Georgia, and Lauren in Wichita Falls, Texas. Your song's up next, Izzy Escobar. This is Hate to Be the One. I'm not

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0: 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Xbox is facing a major identity shift after years of pushing Game Pass. 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
1: So we've definitely been hearing a lot, you know, about Hayden. It's really sad that she passed away this past weekend. But now director Griff First shared a video posted on Instagram of Hayden's team asking to join an intervention after they worked together on a 2025 A Breed Apart, but it seemingly never happened. I guess he said that Hayden was fighting to stay sober and deserved better support from the people around her. But First remembered Hayden fondly saying, "I was very lucky to work with Hayden, and I wish she was still here." It's just such a sad, sad story, man.
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Okay, so we got to talk about it because apparently Gen Z is moving away from this. Yeah, they want the real life settings instead. We'll talk next.

0: 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I mean, let's be honest. Dating apps, they're not the greatest, and Gen Z is moving away from them. Yeah, they're looking for connections in real-life social settings instead. Dating-focused trivia nights are seeing a really big growth, and more young singles showing up to meet people while having fun around a shared activity. Other hobby-based events like, you know, mahjong meetups, bird-watching groups, and even plant swap workshops are becoming very popular to spark new relationships. Are you on the dating apps? Are you just trying to find somebody outside? What's the deal here?
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1: 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Happy Sunday. What's good, friends? Okay, so this high school teacher is tackling phone distractions with a simple phone jail system that locks students' phones until the end of class. If they're caught using them. Yeah, I guess at first students complained about being bored without their devices, but the teacher encouraged them to find other ways to pass the time. Instead of constantly reaching for your phone, many students started talking with classmates, asking questions, coloring, doodling, and working on other activities. I mean, the teachers say that the experience shows that a little boredom can actually lead to more creativity, conversation, and engagement.
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1: Asheville's own Star 104.3. So, I don't know if you saw this, but Tyga has like an alter ego named Starface, and he dropped an album basically using AI. Well, now he's saying he wrote every song, performed all the vocals himself, and spent about 3 months working on the project in the studio. But according to Tyga, AI was only used for a few production elements, including some synth and guitar solo sounds. He also blamed the confusion on people misunderstanding his earlier comments about the album. As for the harsh 0 out of 10 review on Pitchfork, he brushed it off with a joke, saying, "I don't really know what Pitchfork is. All I know is the devil uses a pitchfork." Interesting.
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1: 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McDonald's is giving this a makeover, and it's like, if it ain't broke, why fix it?
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1: 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Yeah, hang on a second. We're going to talk next.

0: Western North Carolina's number one hit music station, Star 104.3. Okay, so as students are heading back to campus, Princeton Review has released its 2027 college rankings based on surveys from more than 172,000 students at nearly 400 schools nationwide. So the rankings highlight everything from academics and campus, life to food, dorms, and even student happiness. It looks like a couple California schools made the list, with Claremont McKenna named the nation's best run college and the University of San Diego earning up top honors for the most beautiful campus. Now, the report also found that UCLA received the most applications of any public university in the country, with Caltech tied MIT for the lowest student to faculty ratio at 3-1. Yeah, the rankings are based largely on students' real life experience, both in and out of the classroom. Do you have a college student in your life?
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1: 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Hold on.
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0: Star 104.3, Asheville's number one hit music station. Hope your Sunday's going well, friends. Okay, so there's a detective who investigates crimes against children, and they are warning parents to think twice before posting photos of your kids on swimsuits online. Yeah, he says images that seem innocent to families have turned up in child exploitation investigations, showing that once a photo is shared, parents lose control over how it's used. He's recommending checking whether a photo reveals too much of a child's body, giving away personal details, you know, like their school or neighborhood, or even being shared with people that they don't truly know. So the message isn't to stop taking or sharing photos altogether, but it's to be more careful about what gets posted. You know, according to the detective, the safest place for some family snapshots may be on your phone, not social media.
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Star 104.3, Asheville's number one hit music station. Well, a resurfaced interview from Prince Harry is definitely showing that he was ready to return to the UK regardless. Yeah, hang on.

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1: 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So a resurfaced interview hints that Prince Harry's UK return was really already on his mind. Yeah, it was an interview with the UK singer Joss Stone, and it revealed that Harry asked many questions about relocating back to England after residing in the US for years. I guess sources spilled that King Charles reportedly learned about Harry and Meghan's moving plans only days before it was publicly revealed. And then other sources believe that Harry's return could provide the best opportunity to begin repairing his strained relationship with his brother, Prince William. Hopefully, man, because who wants to be in a strange relationship with your brother?
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We are Asheville's number one hit music station. Dang. So Rob Lowe, he's opening up to Oprah Winfrey on his Literally podcast about how he was bullied in school. Hang on. My life.

0: Asheville's own Star 104.3. Hey, how's your Sunday, friends? Okay, so Lady Gaga won the Mayhem trademark infringement lawsuit. Yeah, she won this lawsuit over the title and logo of the album Mayhem. Lost Surfboards claimed that Gaga's branding could confuse consumers into thinking that the album was connected to its Mayhem-branded surfboards. But a judge dismissed the case, finding the allegations conclusory and insufficient, noting that the album titles are protected forms of expression. Yeah, and Lady Gaga's lawyer has also called the lawsuit a transparent attempt to extract leverage and publicity.
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1: 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Here's Manny Munoz.
2: I am Manny Munoz. Thank you for tuning in to iHeartRadio's Communities. It is our weekly public affairs show where we try to bring you conversations that'll help you better understand important issues or maybe just some interesting topics. Either way, I do hope you'll stick around for the next half hour. And if you have any comments, questions, or suggestions, please feel free to reach out on Instagram. My handle is at IOD Manny. That's at IOD MANNY. Now, let's get on with the show. We've been told to fear carbs and avoid fat, ditch gluten, and stop eating all sorts of different things. But how much of that is actually backed by science? Today, we're separating nutrition fact from myth as we're joined by Tara Schmidt, Mayo Clinic dietitian. Tara, I appreciate the time.
3: Thanks for having me.
2: Why do you think nutrition has become so confusing for people when we live in a day and age where we've got access to all the information we want?
3: I think because everyone has an opinion. So the difficult thing about nutrition is that everyone eats. It is very personal for a lot of people. It's very cultural. And of course, we have different scientific beliefs and biases. So it gets complex. Also, when you have advice coming at you from the TikTok, the internet, and actual registered dietitians and research. And I understand it can be hard to know who to believe in that case.
2: And it's also, I think people want to know that something is good or bad, and the reality is a lot more nuanced, right? It's not binary.
3: Yeah, if you're allergic to peanuts, peanuts are bad.
2: Yeah,
3: right. If you're not allergic to them, I can make a case for it.
2: Yeah. What do you think are the two or three biggest myths that you deal with in your work in terms of nutrition these days?
3: Ooh, a big one is unlimited protein is good. Mm-hmm. And I'm not saying that protein is bad, of course. We don't use those words as dietitians, but unlimited is going a little bit out of bounds there, especially if a high amount of protein or an inappropriately high amount of protein is displacing other nutrients that we are missing in the diet, like fiber, for example, in America, where protein malnutrition is not a very common thing. So that would be number one for me.
2: Mm-hmm.
3: Number two, you kind of mentioned before, is this fear around carbohydrates. I can name a heck of a lot of carbohydrates that are 100% beneficial for the diet. So think fruits, think vegetables, think some starchy vegetables, think whole grains, think beans, legumes. The list kind of goes on and on. So I don't like the fear mongering around carbohydrates. And number three, if I can have a number three,
2: please,
3: is we need supplements in excessive amounts.
2: Well, it's become a multi-billion dollar industry, though, right?
3: Yeah. Think of the word supplement, right? It's meant to supplement your diet. So if you, Manny, are not getting enough calcium in your diet, and you've talked about it, and you don't do dairy, but I need you to get the minimum amount that's required for your bones, then we can supplement your calcium. But that's so not true for a lot of these vitamins and minerals and other supplements out there. And of course, as you know, they're not regulated at all, essentially. So we always use a food first approach. Let's aim to get it from your food first. And then if we need to supplement it, I absolutely will help you do that.
2: So much, it seems, of the information, what we believe about

0: about food, whether it be about carbs or fats or things like that, changes from time to time because it's science, right? You've got information, you come up with a conclusion, new information, and you change your conclusion. But it seems like certain things, for example, like, eggs are bad for your heart. Right?
1: I knew you were going to say eggs.
0: I'm old, so it's something that I remember from my youth. And I guess that they came up with that in the 60s or 70s or whatever. Mm-hmm. And now I keep hearing it's perfectly healthy. As a matter of fact, you should eat eggs. So how do we know what information to trust?
2: Yeah, and I get that can be so frustrating when information changes. Mm-hmm. But keep in mind that science changing or guidelines changing is good. And I use the example of, like, did you have to wear a seatbelt when you were a kid? Or my mom says she rode facing traffic in the back of the station wagon.
0: We used to run. We wanted to be the first ones in the back.
2: And my kids, I think, are going to be in a booster seat until they're 10.
0: Yeah.
2: So we have those new guidelines in place because of safety, right? And I don't mean to joke about car accidents, of course.
0: Sure.
2: But updating guidelines because of increased knowledge, because of new knowledge, because of new science, is not a bad thing. And the other thing I think I can kind of blame in this confusion around trending things and eggs and is fat good or bad and milk good or bad, is that a lot of times research gets misconstrued in the media. So an example of that would be back in the 90s when we made fat-free everything, right? There were like fat-free Pringles giving people diarrhea. There were fat-free Oreos because the guidelines had come out, medical guidelines had come out to reduce fat. And the detail in those actual guidelines was about reducing saturated fat specifically, but no one read the details. And so the headline in the newspaper was to reduce fat, and then we reduced the fat and we replaced it with carbohydrates and sugar and went completely in the wrong direction in the food industry. So sometimes it's that we don't have enough details of the literature to make informed decisions. We're kind of just running with a catchy headline.
0: We're speaking with Mayo Clinic dietitian Tara Schmidt, kind of separating nutrition myth from fact. I don't remember anyone having a peanut allergy in the early 70s when I was a kid. I don't remember even hearing the word gluten until about 20 years ago. Where did all of these allergies come from?
2: I'm not sure we know that. So, of course, we have better testing, right? So someone certainly could have been gluten intolerant or had celiac disease, but we weren't sure of what that was, or we didn't do an endoscopy on them to know that that was the diagnosis. So one, I think it's testing and awareness. I also think there are likely some environmental triggers per se or environmental attributes.
0: We've done it to ourselves,
2: contributing. Yeah, but I'm not super positive about conclusive evidence we have related to that.
0: Do you think gluten's gotten a bad reputation? Do you think it's, let me rephrase that. Has gluten's bad reputation been deserved?
2: Not if you don't have celiac disease or non-celiac gluten sensitivity.
0: Right. And somebody that's not diagnosed with something like that, how do they know if they might have a gluten sensitivity or disease?
2: Yeah, so something that we do even in clinic is we kind of say, make yourself your own guinea pig. You can do a little experiment on yourself. So what you would do is you truly would avoid what you believe that you are sensitive to for anywhere from 2 to 6 weeks completely. Only avoid that one thing, right? Don't do too many experiments at once. Or if you avoid multiple things, make sure to only reintroduce it after 2 to 6 weeks without it. And making sure that you're keeping kind of a symptom diary as well to say, okay, gluten or lactose, let's say, I avoided them for 2 to 6 weeks completely. Now I'm going to reintroduce them in the small to normal amounts, only one at a time, right? Don't change more than one variable, and see if symptoms come back. And they really should come back if you have a true sensitivity to that. And if they don't come back, we can kind of assume that you're not intolerant of it.
0: Right. We talked about supplements earlier. Something else that I hear all the time is about detoxing. I went on vacation, you know, drank too much, ate too much. Now this week I'm coming home and I'm detoxing. I'm only, you know, drinking green tea or grapefruit juice or something like that. Talk to me about the science behind detox.
2: You have a liver and you have two kidneys in most cases. Mm. So the body will detox itself, right? So alcohol is a great example. Alcohol is actually a toxin. All of your organ systems that play a role in alcohol detoxification kind of put their normal chores on hold
0: right.
2: to detoxify that alcohol when you've ingested it. So one is that the body does detoxing itself, so we don't need to do that. But is it appropriate to have a reset after, you know, Christmas break or after sure. vacation? Sure. And you can do that by avoiding alcohol for a few weeks or avoiding added sugar or trying to get in 5 to 7 fruits and vegetables every day. So I'm absolutely fine with a reset or kind of a get back to the basics of good nutrition.
0: Right.
2: But a detox is not a real thing.
0: Avoid alcohol for a few weeks. Let's not go overboard here.
2: I know, Tara.
0: What about what about our eating patterns? I keep hearing that you shouldn't eat anymore after, let's say, 7 o'clock at night because mm-hmm. your body needs to digest and it's not good to be eating and then going to bed or what have you.
2: Yeah. That has to be individualized, Manny. So what if I am a nurse and I work a late shift and that's my lunch hour, mm. right? Or what if I didn't get dinner because I worked out right after and then I had to grab the kids and that's my only time? Or if I'm starving because I ate dinner at 3, you know, there's always going to be a scenario that is not applicable to whatever the rule
0: sure.
2: out there is. So we do recommend eating with your circadian rhythm, right? So, you know, you wake up, you have 3 plus or minus meals, you stop eating a few hours before whenever your bedtime is, and then you sleep, and that's your fasting, quote unquote, time. If you enjoy intermittent fasting, that works for me. We have some evidence to show that. But I also believe that everything doesn't need to have a name. So you not eating ice cream before
0: right.
2: bed,
0: because yeah.
2: that's a good habit for you, doesn't need to be called intermittent fasting. You can just say, I don't eat before bed.
0: Yeah.
2: Right.
0: Yeah, yeah, that makes perfect sense. Let me ask you about this, because earlier you mentioned we went through this phase where everything had to be fat-free, right? And every product
2: yes.
0: in the grocery store was fat-free. Now we see a lot of no sugar or zero sugar mm-hmm. or things with these other, you know, chemical-based sugars or sweeteners. Or, for example, I stopped using, you know, just regular sugar in my coffee. Now I use stevia. And I know there's like
2: sure.
0: coconut sugars and date sugar and all of that stuff. Are there healthier sugars or sweeteners that we should be using as opposed to just regular sugar?
2: An added sugar is an added sugar is an added sugar, mm-hmm. right? And we could say that too for an artificial sweetener, right? An artificial sweetener is an artificial sweetener. So there are two categories of them, those that raise the blood sugar and contribute to calorie intake, those that do not. But unless you're putting stevia leaves in your tea, they're all ultra processed.
0: Right.
2: They all significantly increase the sweetness of the food, which kind of leads your taste buds to expect that flavor. So if anything, and this is a very typical dietitian argument, I would argue for increasing or experimenting more, of course, with, if you want more sweetness in your diet, how can we add sweetness with natural sugars versus added? So can you put milk in your coffee, which has some natural sugar in it, that's the lactose, as opposed to putting either honey, which is natural, if you want to say that, say the bees, but is going to contribute calories
0: right.
2: and increase your blood sugar, versus an artificial sweetener like stevia, it's still an ultra-processed food. So we can go either.
0: Is there a healthy sweetener? Because adding milk to your coffee is not going to sweeten it, really. Is there a sweetener that's healthier?
2: What's the purpose, right? So I would ask you, and this is what dietitians do, we ask questions back. Do you want to sweeten your coffee without more calories? Are you worried about a blood sugar rise? Do you just want to cut back the bitterness a little bit, right? So I always would ask the question back of what's the purpose behind the change.
0: Okay, fair question. Good question. Obviously, you've asked that before, I'm sure. I don't drink soda very often, but every once in a while, I'll want a Coke and I'll have a Coke
2: yeah.
0: Zero rather than regular Coke, just because I assume, okay, it's not as bad for me.
2: Mm-hmm.
0: Fair?
2: And if fair. in moderation.
0: Mm-hmm. Yeah, everything in moderation, right? And that isn't that the key to nutrition?
2: Everyone's least favorite phrase. Yes, I think so, but it really makes people upset.
0: Yeah. Why do you think that is? Because it seems simple. It seems simple enough.
2: Yeah, they want black or white. They want good or bad. They want tell me exactly what to eat. And that's not how life works.
0: I know salt is bad. My doctor has told me because I've got high blood pressure. But sodium intake isn't a bad thing altogether, is it? We need salt.
2: We do. So you need some sodium. Think of it as an electrolyte. But if you have high blood pressure, it needs to be a lower amount. In America, we have insane amounts of salt because of the ultra-processed foods that we eat and also the restaurant frequency. Mm-hmm. That we do. So, you know, your average Joe, 2,000 milligrams or 2 grams of sodium is quite reasonable. It might even be beneficial for your blood pressure if your baseline is 4,000. But do you need to be on a salt-free diet? Likely not, and probably not in most cases.
0: Two other things I wanted to ask you about, because one of the trends that most of these supposed nutrition or health influencers on social media focus on is fats and things like, you know, olive oil, canola oil, avocado oil, things like that. What is the reality behind our oils and how much healthier really are something like is avocado oil as opposed to, you know, just regular, you know, I guess canola oil that we might use?
2: Sure. Yeah. So we would love you to get an oil that is as close to the plant it came from, right? Avocado oil comes from avocados and olive oil comes from olives, and canola is a plant with yellow flowers. So as close as possible. So that's easier to do with something like first pressed or extra virgin olive oil. Mm-hmm. It's a little bit harder to do with something like canola oil. There's chia seed oil out there. There's walnut oil. But what I liked about the ones you mentioned is that all of the ones you mentioned are unsaturated fats. And that's the goal. We're meant to be replacing our saturated fat intake, things like higher fat dairy, red meat, beef, pork, processed meats, coconut oil, butter, lard, etc., shortening, with unsaturated fats. So all the ones that you mentioned were unsaturated fats. If we could get more olive oil, avocado oil, example, in our intake, that's great. But if someone came up to me and said, I can't afford that and I've got vegetable or canola oil in my cupboard, is that okay to use? Of course it is.
0: Two things, since you brought up affordability, I'll ask you about that in a second. One of the other focuses about some of these oils is they are, quote, inflammatory. I know that's a big debate. Mm-hmm. In the nutrition industry, what are some of these oils bad for you because they might inflame you and create other health issues because of that?
2: That's a little bit too simplified, right? So when we think of an inflammatory diet, we're thinking of high intake of ultra-processed foods, saturated fats, trans fats, high added sugar. So it would be more fried foods, for example. When we talk about an inflammatory versus anti-inflammatory eating pattern, mm-hmm. it's not singular foods or oils. It's the pattern. It's what you're having on a regular basis.
0: You brought up affordability. Eating healthy is too expensive. Fact or fiction?
2: Fiction.
0: Is it really?
2: Do you want? Yeah. Can I throw a few cheap foods your way?
0: Of course.
2: Absolutely healthy.
0: Of course.
2: Beans, oats, bananas from your local gas station. Going to your local farmer's market, growing your own tomatoes. Everyone's doing that here. Neighbors are like dropping off baskets of tomatoes on the doorstep because they can't keep up with them. So yes, if you want to ship your salmon in from Alaska to the middle of the United States, yeah, that's you're going to pay a price for that. But I would argue if you can't do that, let's get you some canned tuna. And we're getting the same nutrients.
0: So you're saying gas station banana healthy, gas station sushi, maybe not so much.
2: Risky.
0: All right, let me close it out with this because I always like asking people with your expertise this. What is the healthiest thing you could put in your body? Well, it could be a protein, could be a vegetable, a fruit. What is the one healthiest thing you put in your body?
2: Apple.
0: An apple a day keeps the doctor away.
2: keeps the dietitian away, yes.
0: Excellent. That's fascinating. What about vegetable-wise?
2: Anything that's green and leafy. So think kale, think spinach, collard greens if you're in the South. Not fried in bacon grease.
0: But that's what makes it so tasty. See, that's the thing about...
2: That's why people eat it.
0: That's the thing about nutrition, Tara, is that it seems like the best tasting stuff is the worst stuff for you.
2: I would challenge that to say you haven't had it prepared well in a healthy way then, right? I would challenge you to find a new recipe to broil it instead of bake it, to put it on the grill instead of put it in the oven, right? There's always a way that we can make these foods taste really good, but also remember that your taste buds have to adjust. So just like with your coffee, black coffee is going to taste pretty nasty to you because you're not used to black coffee right in here.
0: Yeah.
2: So it's going to take you a while, like truly take your taste buds a while to adjust if you make a change to that. But it will over time. We say a few weeks. I don't know who did the taste bud research, but it's out there to say that your taste buds will adjust.
0: I don't know why somebody would bake something when they could just deep fry it, but that's just me. Tara, I could talk to you for another
2: half. They don't want to see their cardiologist.
0: That's fair, too. I could talk to you for another half hour. Mayo Clinic dietitian Tara Schmidt, truly appreciated for the time. What a great conversation. Thanks so much.
2: Let's do it again, Maddie. Thank you.
0: You're listening to iHeartRadio Communities, our weekly public affairs show. I am Manny Munoz. If you have any thoughts, comments, or questions, please feel free to reach out to me on Instagram. My handle is at IODManny. That's at IODManny. This summer marks two of the most significant moments in Anne Frank's story, the anniversary of her final diary entry on August 1st, 1944, and the discovery of that secret annex just 3 days later on August 4th. To help bring that history to life, Chicago's Griffin Museum of Science and Industry is giving visitors a rare opportunity to walk through a full-scale recreation. Let's talk about it as we bring in Dr. Chevy Humphrey, President and CEO of Griffin Museum of Science and Industry. Dr. Humphrey, I appreciate the time.
1: Thank you so much for having me.
0: Why was this important for the museum to bring an actual full-scale recreation of Anne Frank's secret annex to the city?
1: We try to bring traveling exhibits to our museum that are very difficult for some to get to or that would never be able to see. And with a lot of our audiences may not be able to go to Amsterdam. And so we wanted to bring this exhibition so that they have the opportunity to experience Anne's story. And it was very important. In addition, we are the largest school field trip provider in the Midwest to any cultural institution. And we have a lot of young people that are trying to make sense of the world around them, similarly to what Anne was trying to do. She was trying to be a teenager and wanting to find out more about herself, but also trying to make sense of the horrific environment that she was in, trying to figure out how this was happening around her. And so this is very important for us to actually have young people be able to understand history, but also learn about Anne's story.
0: What is the reaction you see when people first walk through the bookshelf there into the room?
1: I see fear. I see curiosity. I see wanting to learn more, but also how could a family live for 2 years in this small annex?
0: Mm-hmm. So what do you think surprises people the most about the annex? Is it the size? Do people, I always try to picture myself in that situation at that day and time.
1: I feel it's the size, but also the space. I mean, it wasn't that much space for them to move through. And during the day, they had to be quiet. They had to be still. They couldn't move around until the evening. So that made it even more difficult. And then in addition, sharing rooms. I mean, Anne shared a room with a dentist. Mm-hmm. Her father and her mother were in a room with Margot, and the Von Pels slept in the kitchen area and dining area. So, I mean, it was a very small space. They had one bathroom. They couldn't flush the toilet during the day.
0: Right.
1: They had to wait till the evening. It was a horrific situation. But at the end of the day, Anne tried to make tried to find, she found hope and resilience in her writing and expressing how she was feeling as a teen.
0: Yeah, are those the details, some of the things you were just talking about there that really bring the reality of what they must have been dealing with to life for the visitors that go to the exhibit?
1: Yes, and one of the most beautiful moments in the exhibit is there's a quote by Anne. It's how wonderful it is that nobody need wait a single moment before starting to improve the world. Even in this darkness, she was able to find hope and make meaning of how she could inspire others.
0: Is that why you think her story resonates? Why it's, I mean, many young people first learn really about the Holocaust through Anne Frank. The fact that she did have hope despite the situation she was in and everything that was going on around them. Do you think that's why her story still resonates?
1: Yes, and it's relatable because she's a teen, and a lot of school kids can see themselves in Anne. And they, although her experience ended in a horrible, horrible end, you can read in her diary how she was just trying to be a teen and trying to figure herself out, but also how she still had hope and resilience to think that this could end.
0: We're speaking with Dr. Chevy Humphrey, President and CEO of the Griffin Museums of Science and Industry, marking the anniversary of Anne Frank's final diary entry and the discovery of their hideaway. You can find out more information on the museum's website, griffinmsi.org. That's griffinmsi.org. What was your first reaction personally standing in that room?
1: You know, I get emotional about it, but I felt sad, but I also felt like this may be an opportunity for our audiences to actually create their own agency to do something to make this world a better place. But it's a story that it's a personal one to everyone that walks through. Mm-hmm. And you find things in yourself of how you can be stronger and how you can do better.
0: For adults who think they already know Anne Frank's story, I imagine it's a different experience coming there, walking into the room, actually feeling what it must have been like, kind of makes them reexamine what they thought they knew about the story, no?
1: Yes, it does. And, you know, reading a book is one thing, but actually being able to experience it and mm-hmm. being able to see it and with your own eyes, it actually brings it, you know, a full circle of truly understanding her story and also understanding what she went through and how she maintained her hope and resilience.
0: Yeah, that's these immersive experiences have really become very popular at museums over the last few years. It's a very popular way to kind of teach history now because it gives you a different perspective, doesn't it?
1: Yes, it does. I mean, you can tell people or you can say it to them, but if they experience it, they feel it and it's a part of them.
0: The every year, obviously, less and less Holocaust survivors are still around to be able to tell us their story, their experience. What role do you think museums like yours have in keeping those stories alive for future generations?
1: We need to continue telling those stories. And Anne Frank's story has been read, has sold more than 30 million copies in over 70 languages. And we hope that this is the beginning of understanding Anne's story and the Holocaust. And we also recommend that you visit your local Holocaust museums in your city.
0: We've seen, obviously, rising cases of anti-Semitism in the world over the last few years. Does that make you think an exhibit like this that much more important?
1: Yes, it does, because there is no room for hate. And at the end of the day, we need to make sure that people understand history so that we don't repeat it again.
0: If Anne Frank could somehow walk through that exhibit today, if we could have an AI version of her, what do you think visitors would learn from her story?
1: Her resilience and how she was able to articulate what she was going through and how she inspired a world to learn about the importance of being a good human and doing what you need to do to improve the world.
0: Is that what you hope the biggest lesson for people who are able to visit or see the exhibit take away with them long after they've left?
1: Yes.
0: Dr. Chevy Humphrey, President and CEO of the Griffin Museum of Science and Industry. You get more information on the exhibit. GriffinMSI.org is the website, GriffinMSI.org. Dr. Humphrey, I appreciate the time. Best of luck with this. It's wonderful.
1: Thank you. Thank you so much.
0: I am Manny Munoz. I appreciate you listening to iHeartRadio's Communities This Week. As always, if you have any questions, comments, or suggestions, reach out to me on Instagram. My handle is at IODManny. That's at IODManny. And that'll do it for another edition of iHeartRadio's Communities. I'm Manny Munoz. Until next time.
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18: And safe. 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
1: There is a kid who escaped just a really bad upbringing. 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
0: 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And Shakira and Burna Boy make a nice six-spot leap with this.
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0: We're halfway to number one. And I want to thank Alex Warren for taking over the countdown last weekend. We'll hear from Alex about the inspiration behind his hit Fever Dream. First, let's hear the track at 20.

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0: We're down to the top 10. And when an artist has a new album coming, sometimes they hold a listening party or a special live show, but Phoebe Bridgers premiered her new music in a way that's out of this world. We'll tell you more after 10. House tour, Sabrina Carpenter. It's 1840.

0: Ariana Grande, number 7 on AT40. So Bailey Littrell first started making country music and served as the opening act for his dad's group, the Backstreet Boys. But his new single marks a change in his music style by shifting to a pop sound. You might remember Bailey as a contestant on American Idol last year. When he filled in as guest host, he told us about that experience competing on Idol. Here's Bailey.
1: The biggest lesson I learned from the show was composure in mass amounts of pressure. I think American Idol taught me to hone in and believe in your craft, believe in who you are as an artist, because there will always be a big moment that you might not feel that you're ready for, but you have no option but to persevere. If it wasn't for our audience every week and just the immense amount of pressure we had to, you know, execute to the best of our abilities, I don't think I would still be doing this. So I give Idol all the credit in the world.
0: And here is his latest single, So Be It, AT40 Extra.

0: for Brett, who's been a longtime listener of American Top 40 in Orlando, Florida. Thanks for the talk back. 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
0: We have made it to the top two. And the latest album by this next artist just gained a lot of Grammy buzz, thanks to its role in a record-breaking movie soundtrack. His song, Loser, from his latest album, Deadbeat, was featured in the new movie Spider-Man, Brand New Day, which is the biggest single day opening of all time. And now insiders believe the project is a big contender for Album of the Year, because besides the Spider-Man hit, it also has our number two song, Dracula.

Dracula, Tame Impala, and Jenny falls to number two after spending the past 4 weeks on top. So now, nothing left but the biggest one. And this next artist is tied for a major record in the world of streaming music. Of the 100 most streamed songs of all time, two singers have the most entries, with six tracks each on the list. One of them, The Weeknd. The other is the artist behind the number one song in the USA. It's Bruno Mars, Risk It All. The new number one song on American Top 40. For just a

0: is our new number one. Risk It All, Bruno Mars. So there you go. Congratulations again, Bruno. That's our countdown this weekend. Stay with us. The numbers slip around all month long, and we're here for you until we meet again. Connect with us on social at American Top 40, and I'll see you weeknights with Vanna White on Wheel of Fortune. Take good care.
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0: Nashville's number one hit music station, Star 104.3. It's Jesse Lozano. Hope you're enjoying National Sponge Cake Day today. Are you spending a little time on your Sunday with some sponge cake? Yuck, guys. Why do we want to eat things that are dry in our mouth and make us need to drink like half a glass of something? Sponge cake, scones. Oh my gosh, scones. Why? Why would we? I don't know. Can you tell me why you would want sponge cake on National Sponge Cake Day? If you're a fan, I'm curious. If you're listening to us on the free iHeartRadio app, just hit the red talk back mic.
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104.3 Asheville's number one hit music station and your home for the Fred Show. It's Jesse Lozano. You got to throw this in the conversation for Song of the Summer, right? Olivia D.

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0: 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It's Jesse Lozano. Coming up, you're going to hear Pink Panthers and Zara Larsson. And Ariana Grande's latest is on the way. But do you want to thank your teacher? Because I think we should. I want to say thanks to Mrs. Bloomfield, Mr. Brown. I had some amazing teachers growing up. If you want your chance to say thanks and possibly get your favorite teacher of all time, $5,000 in classroom supplies and resources, all you got to do is iHeartRadio's Thank a Teacher. 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Pink Panthers, Zara Larsson, right after this.
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My name's Jesse Lozano. Everyone in Weaverville, appreciate you hanging out with us. 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

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It's Jesse Lozano. I'm the half Mexican with a microphone, and you'll notice that if you follow me on Instagram or TikTok. Just search L-O-Z on my last name. Ari's latest.

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It's Jesse Lozano, and allow us to send you to Vegas to see this gal right here, Zara Larsson. Oh, and everybody else at the iHeartRadio Music Festival. 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

0: Nashville's number one hit music station, Star 104.3. It's Jesse Lozano. You're going to hear Kehlani next. Ooh, Tame Impala's coming up with Dracula. And is that the song of the summer, 2026? I don't know. Let me know, though. If you're on the iHeartRadio app listening to us right now, look at that red microphone. Hit that button. It'll give you a 3-2-1. Leave a quick message. You can drop your song request. You can tell me what you think Song of the Summer is. Put your vote in. You could do it right there on our free app right now.
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1: 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It's Jesse Lozano. 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Not confirmed, but you never know.

Star 104.3. It's Jesse Lozano. Thanks for giving us some time this weekend. What are you up to? Trying to figure out what Taylor Swift is up to? Oh my gosh, right? Swifties are saying something's coming. Taylor's up to something. A photo of a bright green TS logo on the wall has been making rounds online. The Empire State Building's X account just shared a photo of a building lit up green and teased what's happening with the TS capitalized. I feel like it could be Taylor Swift, but what if it's Times Square? Just because that's New York. But then what if Taylor made some sort of

0: deal that she'll have her wedding in Madison Square Garden if the city offers her something else. I mean, dude, I don't know, but keep the conspiracies going. What's Taylor up to? Leave it on the talkback, Mike, if you're listening on the iHeartRadio app.
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0: 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Oh, you got to set us as a preset. That's odd. Standard issue Sunday stuff right there.
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0: 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It's Jesse Lozano. Taylor Swift's coming up. And you're going to hear Olivia Dean. And tonight we're clearing the playlist and doing nothing but K-pop. We do it every Sunday night. iHeart K-pop with JoJo. 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Stray Kids, BTS, Cat's Eye. You're going to hear everything. Plus, JoJo is always talking to some of the biggest artists in K-pop. So you'll hear all of it tonight. 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

104.3, Jesse Lozano. If you're listening downtown right now, that's what I'm saying. I love it. Thanks for having us extra loud on your smart device, maybe. 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

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It's Jesse Lozano just trying to figure out if this Olivia Dean song is the song of the summer.

Nashville's number one hit music station, Star 104.3. It's Jesse Lozano. We finally found out how much Drake paid each person to be on his 20 v 1. Kind of a

0: Star 104.3, your home for the Fred Show. It's Jesse Lozano. All right, we got some answers to some questions about life on a Sunday. I hope you're ready for this. It's one question. How much did everybody get paid to go on that Drake 20v1 thing that he did? Dude, each contestant got $10,000. Hell yes. And a meet and greet with Drake? It's like a little mini lotto win right there. And I love that.
1: Okay.
0: Well, hey, if they ever do the casting call, now we know what everyone's getting paid, $10,000 to be in Drake's 20v1. What do you want to hear next? I'm in. You want to hear some Drake? What do you want to hear? We're on the iHeartRadio app. Hit the red talkback mic. You can drop your song request right there.
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It's Jesse Lozano. Adjust the bass on this song right here. It's really good bass. 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

0: Asheville's number one hit music station, Star 104.3. It's Jesse Lozano coming up. You're going to hear Olivia Dean. We got Zara Larsson in the queue. And what else do you need to know? Are you a Somber fan? Because we want to send you to L.A. All right. I got your attention. You'll go to L.A., sit real close to the stage at Somber's concert. Then you'll go backstage, get the signed merch. You'll get to meet Somber. He's the one that's doing this. This is sponsored by AEG and Somber, literally. So if you want to do it, go jump on the iHeartRadio app, tap that contest tab right now. You'll see how you can sign up right there. Easy. All right, Olivia Dean, she's coming up next.
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Star 104.3, your home for the Fred Show. It's Jesse Lozano, and no, my wife is not way younger than me. Stop saying that in the comments on my Instagram, guys. She's literally like a couple years younger than me. It hurts my feelings. Are we following each other? Search Jesse Lozano. You can drop your song request there, too.

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1: It's Jesse Lozano. I did some digging. I found out why Prince Harry and Meghan are leaving. We'll talk about it coming up.

0: 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It's Jesse Lozano, and I'm pretty sure I've spent all weekend trying to figure out why are Prince Harry and Meghan moving back to the UK? You know, because I found out like a couple years ago that I'm like 49% British, so now I care, right? I found out with my DNA results. Anyways, I did some digging. Apparently, the Starbucks that Harry used to go to, they added a drive-thru, and the traffic situation now makes it a complete cluster. So, and that's like the one closest to their spot. So he's like, we're out. We're out. And you know what, Prince Harry? I get it. I relate. I don't know what to say. I hate that, too. Why do you think they're bailing out? Anyone care? All right. 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
1: It's Jesse Lozano. Is this it? Is this the song of the summer? I want you to let me know right now. If you're listening on the iHeartRadio app, hit the talkback mic. Give me your vote. A lot of people are saying Tame Impala, but I don't know. And I feel like we're going to hear this song a lot during Halloween, so...

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Yes, Inca Candler, thank you so much for enjoying the hits with us. We appreciate you. We're Asheville's number one hit music station, Star 104.3.

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It's Jesse Lozano. I'm going to get out of here. I got to go watch Outer Banks. You know, I got important stuff to do. Talk to you next time. My show is made possible by the Savannah Glenn, J-Rad, Tyga, and Wifey. It's Bruno.

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1: Apparently it's called zombie filler.
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0: 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It's Mikey V, Frankie V, and Gianna.
1: Alana, have you heard of the plastic surgery that's gone viral called the zombie filler?
2: No. What's the zombie filler?
3: Guys, I just had a consultation to get this.
1: Zombie filler? Really?
3: It's Alloclay, right?
1: I don't know the official name. I guess Alloclay works. But yeah, the quote-unquote nickname we're seeing on social media is zombie filler. For those of you, unlike Gianna, that actually had meetings about this, what basically is that plastic surgeons are saying that like Ozempic and whatnot is causing people to lose so much body fat and whatnot, and they have to move some stuff around at times. So instead of finding where they can take it from, they take it from dead bodies, from corpses. And they use the body fat of like dead bodies and then fill it into you to fill your different areas.
2: No.
1: They're saying that they're filling, their faces to their rare side and beyond. You take dead persons.
3: Mikey looks horrified right now.
4: I know what this is, but wait, Gianna, where are you putting another person's fat in your body?
2: Yeah.
3: Well, us females have these things called like hip dips, which are totally normal. They're beautiful. But if you fill them in, it just gives your booty like a little bit more of a rounder shape. So I indeed went to my plastic surgeon's office. Because I've talked about this, I've gotten a breast augmentation because they have it, and I was like, "Can you put that cadaver fat into my hip dip?"
4: So it's a dead person's fat,
3: ethically sourced.
1: Yeah. Do you get to choose the person it's coming from? Like, do you get to go shopping and say this body, this dead person right here would be great?
3: No,
1: I want their.
3: No, this is like some like people are organ donors. Some people donate their bodies to science. It's kindly.
4: I want to donate my gut fat, my stomach fat. My love handles better go to Gianna.
3: Your love handles are going straight to my booty. Thank you.
1: Zombie filler. There you go. Now you all understand this new trend that we're seeing on TikTok.
2: Wow. Just walking around with someone's grandma, like on your booty, you know?
3: Anything for the booty.
2: Anything for the booty.
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0: 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It's Mikey V, Frankie V, and Gianna.
1: Hey, Samantha, you've heard of FOMO, right?
2: Yeah, fear of missing out.
1: Mm-hmm. Fear of missing out, yes. have you heard of FOBO? FOBO.
2: No, what is that?
0: Fear of
3: being out?
1: No.
3: Because I have that sometimes.
1: I think we all have FOBO at some point. Any guesses, Mikey? FOBO, F-O-B-O.
0: Fear of body odor.
3: Oh, yeah.
1: That's a good one as well. No. It's the fear of a better option. Sometimes you don't like to commit to certain things because you might get a better option. No, we're not talking about dating. You don't want to commit to somebody. I mean, I guess we could be. Find a better person to hook up with. But no, like, seriously, somebody calls you and says, hey, do you want to go to whatever on Saturday? Well, I'll let you know because you're worried that a better option should come. It's called FOBO, fear of better option.
2: I agree. I do this with restaurants all the time.
0: I just feel like we have too many options in life, and I do think it has to do with relationships too, but it's in general. Like, there's so many options, so you always look for something that's a little bit better instead of enjoying the option that's right in front of you.
3: Yeah, you get overwhelmed.
2: Well, maybe we should just learn to be grateful.
0: I 100% agree with that right there. Wow.

0: 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It's Mikey V, Frankie V, and Gianna.
1: This influencer might get banned from Disney World for a good reason.
0: Yeah, deserves it.
1: Yeah, I'll explain the story next.

0: 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It's Mikey V, Frankie V, and Gianna. Amber, are you single in a relationship? What's your dating status?
1: I am currently single.
0: You're currently single. We're all in relationships on our show. This could be good for you. And we've kind of discussed this, but it has a different name now. So there's a new dating trend called clear coding. Have you heard this?
1: Clear coding, no.
0: So it happens when singles state intentions up front in that relationship. You sit down on that first dinner and you just get it all off your chest. That way you're not wasting time, right? Mm-hmm. I want to have kids. I want to get married. I want to this. I want to, you know, you get it all up front so you don't waste 2, 3, 4, 5 dates, maybe a couple of months, and you find out you're not on the same page. So they're saying just throw it out there. Clear coding. Get it all off your chest on that first date and then see if they stick around.
1: You know what? I'm in favor of it. And because I feel like that's kind of already existed, but it was just called like the girl's crazy, you know? So I'm just like,
2: right.
1: Now it's like, this is what we're doing. We're clear coding.
2: Yeah.
3: Much better term than the girl's crazy.
2: The girl's crazy.
1: Exactly.

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1: Back to school is sadly coming up, and there's a new Gen Z term that you're going to hear a lot.
0: Yeah, I'm not sure if we love it or absolutely hate it.
1: Yeah.
0: But we'll go through it next.

0: 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It's Mikey V, Frankie V, and Gianna.
1: So, Chris, you know how we try to, like, inform everybody about the Gen Z words that they're hearing?
2: Yes.
1: Yes, it's a new one. It's a Gen Z viral insult, okay?
2: Okay.
1: It's the use of the word polyester. We know polyester. It's the fake cotton. It's not great quality, right? You know, you get a nice 100% cotton t-shirt or you get the polyester version, right?
2: Yeah. Does that mean you're like calling someone fake?
1: Yeah, pretty much. So polyester is now a slang insult for anything that's low quality or inauthentic. So maybe you're telling a story and it seems like you are lying. You're telling a fake story saying, man, that story is polyester.
2: Wait, I kind of like that. I feel like I'm going to use that.
3: Do you? I hate it.
0: I feel like we should spin it to a positive. Like I could be like, yo, Gianna, you're cotton.
3: Like, I'm good.
0: Yeah, I'm giving you a compliment.
3: What the?
0: Now spread positivity.
3: What if we just speak English? Like, plain, simple.
1: Mikey's compliment was kind of polyester, you know what I mean? It wasn't that.
3: Oh, okay, guys, I hate this. Stop it.
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1: People are legit fist fighting because Bath & Body Works just dropped a Nightmare Before Christmas collection.
0: Oh, I saw this.
1: This is my favorite movie, and apparently a lot of other people's favorite movies ever. So there were custom candles, those three-wick candle holders, there was hand sanitizer, wallflowers, the whole shebang. And again, it only dropped 1 or 2 days ago. All I've seen on my FYP are videos of people in like dog piles at Bath & Body Works, elbowing each other, screaming at each other. And now everything, those are the whacking noises that they're doing. Everything online and apparently in stores is completely sold out because basically what's happening is like there's fans like myself that are that are lining up to get these things. But then there's the crazy resellers that line up and those are the people in the stores. I saw somebody bring like a giant cardboard box into a Bath & Body Works and he was just like, shoving dozens of three-wick candles into the box to resell. So, of course, I look on eBay. Things I already wanted. Candles, the holders on eBay for hundreds of dollars. And it's so frustrating. And the girl on TikTok even said, oh, yeah, I watched a woman get punched at my local Bath & Body Works. But I was so focused on getting the things I needed that I didn't have time to care nor help her. I'm like, what is happening?
0: Honest question for all these stores that are doing these things, these viral drops. Why don't they just make more of them? They know that they're going to sell out and they're going to sell.
2: They won't get viral. They go viral because people go crazy over them.
1: Or do like a one limit per customer only thing. Because Spirit Halloween just had to do this. They dropped tote bags this year. Mm-hmm. And I went to Spirit and I got a tote bag and it literally was like, you can only get one per person. And they were almost gone.
2: Why is Gianna holding up a fake gun as she says that doesn't get one?
1: No, you get one per person. No, because it's scary. Like, things get ruined. We can't just go buy a cute little Jack Skellington candle anymore without getting it.

0: boyfriend is making his way back from a joint bachelor bachelorette party, which I don't even understand why couples do this now.
1: Is it normal or not? A joint celebration. Hit us up on Instagram at VBrosOnAir. 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
1: So my boyfriend's currently on a joint bachelor and bachelorette party right now, to which, like, I don't understand why couples even do that.
0: I feel like it's normal, but Emma, is this normal or not?
2: Super lame, very codependent. Isn't it? Like, that's traditionally supposed to be something that, you know, it's kind of top secret, you know?
0: That's right. Later. Yes. We won't ask what you did at your bachelorette party.
2: It's your last wild night.
0: All right, we get it now. Leah, normal or not?
3: Do I think that it's normal? No.
0: Okay.
3: Do I think that that's fun? Yes. I think that would be fun, especially if you like each other. I think a lot of couples don't like each other that much.
0: <Deep down. laughs>
3: They go do separate things.
0: Yeah, they're gonna
3: like,
0: get
3: if
0: married.
3: If you like hanging out with each other, like, I support it. I think that sounds like fun.
0: And that's honestly how I feel.
1: Not me.
0: We'll continue the conversation. Bachelor and bachelorette joint parties. Normal or not, hits up on Instagram at VBros on it.
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1: We're joined by Erica.
0: And Erica, this guy, he turned down a free engagement ring, but a lot of people are saying he did the right thing.
2: Okay, but say more. Like, why? Yeah, no, why didn't he turn down a free engagement ring?
0: I'll explain it all. So basically, he has probably a good following on social media. A jewelry store offered him a free engagement ring for $6,500.
1: Wow.
0: So he can propose to his girlfriend. Oh. However, he was like, you know what? I don't want that engagement ring. I'm going to drive DoorDash late at night to make extra money. I want to pay for it myself. So it took him 89 nights of driving DoorDash to make enough money to buy an engagement ring. And then he proposed to his now fiance.
1: Aww.
0: But my question is, if your man had the opportunity to get a free engagement ring, would you tell him to do that and be financially smart? Or does it mean more? Because my guy was out there DoorDashing all night.
2: Yes. Take the ring for free and then use your DoorDash money to buy me a trip somewhere and we can go on a little vacation.
0: I kind of agree with you.
3: Double down.
1: I don't know. I love that he like really put in the effort and was DoorDashing and he wanted it to be special and unique and from his own bank account. Like, I love that he did that.
0: Then Gianna can have the ring that he worked really hard for, but no vacation. That one goes to Amanda on the phone.
2: And I can have a Gianna vacation.
0: Yeah.
3: Perfect.
0: Let us know what that DoorDash is doing when you're in Italy.
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1: Gianna.
0: 15-foot skeleton.
1: It's pretty wild. It could change your Halloween.
0: Yes.
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1: Erica, you know how we always talk about those Home Depot 12-foot skeletons?
2: Yes.
1: Oh, yeah. People have them on their front lawn. Every year they sell out in, like, seconds. Well, Lowe's said, not today. We're starting a skeleton battle. Did you see this?
2: No, I didn't see it. What happened?
1: Rivalry right now. Lowe's just dropped a 15-foot skeleton.
0: That is enormous.
2: No way.
1: 3 feet taller than Home Depot's popular 12-foot skeleton.
2: Honestly, I love that for them.
1: I do too.
2: I like that.
1: And it's like a little different. So the 12-foot skeleton that Home Depot has, it just kind of stands there. It looks like a skeleton. It just stands, you know, nothing crazy. The Lowe's one is this 15-foot talking skeleton. It has on a button-up white shirt with overalls, and it's holding its head. So it's like a headless skeleton. It's holding its head in the air. That's what makes it 3 feet tall.
0: Wait, could you imagine being that guy who is so proud of his Home Depot 12-foot skeleton, gets home one day? His neighbor has the Lowe's 15-foot skeleton.
1: Yeah.
3: Do you think that Home Depot knew this was coming? Do you think Home Depot knew? They keep this under wraps. Did Lowe's have this like under wraps until today when they dropped it?
1: I think Home Depot was so confident in their 12-foot skeleton because, again, they sell out every year. Yeah. It's like the Hunger Games. So they were like, we're just going to keep doing what we're doing. Now they're going to have to do an 18-foot skeleton next year. It's crazy.
2: They have to up their game.
1: Yeah. The only thing they still have going for them is that the 12-foot skeleton goes for $299. The Lowe's one is $420. $29.
2: Hey, but you're getting 3 extra feet and you're getting overalls and a voice
1: exactly.
2: And everything. I think it's worth it.
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0: Now, that's not even a joke. We're not in the Jetsons. It's starting now. We'll explain where and how next.

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2: Welcome to another episode of iHeart's K-pop with JoJo. Your K-pop stands. Spread the word. We do it every weekend. Right here, right about now. 2 hours. Nothing but K-pop and global pop. And this week, this show, going to talk to the fellas of Keep It Up. Their first EP album called Keep It Up is out now. So good. You got to check that. So we'll get to those guys in a couple minutes. Don't forget to follow us, K-pop with JoJo on Instagram. It's K-pop with JoJo on IG. Let's kick everything off with the fellas known as Rise.
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